But I've kept I'm sorry locked in a vault. I know that time just keeps going on, and words by themselves can't right all the wrongs. In a world that's gone crazy, you don't

hear it's okay, but I know it's not, so you don't have to say that you understand, 'cause I know you don't, and neither do I, and that don't mean that I won't try every day to show you the truth. Most people don't

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But when the road is the roughest and the problems are the toughest, or when the times are the hardest, or that old sky turns the darkest, you gotta keep the faith, 'cause I believe there's a better day. And those old blues, why, they're gonna just roll right on away. I know they are. Listen to me.

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You tuned into AM 1575, heard a great song, and want to be sure it was really our station, Centrale Milano on 1575 kHz from Milan, Italy. Of course you can send us a reception report, but now you can also check it yourself. 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Okay, stereo too, if you are into streaming. Just head to centralemilano.com or search for Radio Centrale Milano. Do not forget the word radio, or you will land on Milan's railway station, also called Centrale. Look for Menu Utente. Yes, it's in Italian, but we are sure our editor will fix it soon. And register. You will then be able to choose Funzioni Abilitate, and then Elenco Brani, which translates to List of Songs. Easy, isn't it? This is Centrale Milano, 1575 kHz.

We love them too. Also on the keyboards, the guitar, the harmonica, and the great harmony vocals, Mr. Scott Thurston.

hackers or sewer kids messing around. According to pen test partners consultant Ken Monroe, to state-level operations hidden behind a hacktivist facade. Some analysts speculate involvement of pro-Russian groups that have previously claimed to have hacked French store cameras, but for now these are only conjectures. The investigations. The Paris public prosecutor has opened a criminal proceeding, assigning it to the anti-cybercrime office UFAC. Prime Minister Sébastien Lecornu has asked the National Cybersecurity Agency ANSSI to coordinate the response. With European partners and Director Vincent Strubel, ordered the immediate disconnection of all Danfoss controllers from the network. The same vulnerability has been found in supermarkets in Belgium, Germany, Luxembourg, the Netherlands, Portugal, Poland, and Spain. European Agriculture Commissioner Christoph Hansen highlighted the importance of strengthening food safety at all levels, while Cooperative U Chief Dominique Schelcher called the attack unprecedented. Screenly series vs. National Supply Chain. Extension of the sugary drinks tax to packaged sweet products approved. Last Wednesday, the National Assembly approved, in the Social Affairs Committee dedicated to the Social Security budget for 2027, the widening of the SO, called STE tax SODA, introduced in 2012. The government bill proposes extending the tax to pre-packaged products with higher sugar content, including viennoiseries, pastries, biscuits, and industrial cakes, breakfast cereals, cereal bars, confectionery, and chocolate products. The declared goal is to push industries to modify formulas to reduce the spread of chronic diet-related diseases. Industry groups alarmed in September had warned of cost increases for consumers. Groups from the Rassemblement National, the Union of Democrats and Conservative Deputies, proposed amendments to delete the article, fearing price hikes on shelves and an additional fiscal burden without clear public health benefits. These proposals were rejected. Instead, the amendment from MoDem deputy Cyril Isaac Sibyl, which broadens the tax to all ultra-processed products containing sugars, was adopted. An amendment from RN deputy Stephanie Galzi, supported by LR rapporteur Thibaut Bazin, exempts artisans and small food sector enterprises from the measure. In the evening, parliamentarians approved, against the rapporteur's opinion, the mandatory inclusion of the Nutri-Score label on all packaging and advertising of food products, except for those protected by a designation of origin or geographical indication. They also adopted, again contrary to the rapporteur's view, an environmental amendment that bans the sale and free offering of tobacco to anyone born on or after January 1, 2009, effective by the following January the 1st. These debates constitute a first meritorious show. Deputies will later return to examine the original version of the text. Source: France Info, October 13, 2026. Fact check by Gemma 4. Rachel's editorial: The sweet revolution that costs more than coffee. French deputies have decided to turn patisseries into mini service stations, charging your croissant as if it were gasoline. But do they really think that raising the price of a brioche can save the planet? Or, better yet, our health? It's curious how the government found the quickest solution: tax sweetness, as if diabetes were just a budget line item. Meanwhile, the biggest producers are screaming, fearing consumers can no longer afford a snack without monthly installments. The right-wing party, with its usual fiscal amnesia, tried to protect citizens' wallets, fearing a chaise rise on shelves soon. But who should worry more? Families short on grain or the huge groups raking in billions from sugar? It almost seems public health is an optional checkbox only when it suits the election campaign. And their swab wisdom was so brilliant that it excluded artisans, leaving small patisseries free to keep sprinkling sugar as if nothing mattered. Then, to put the cherry on the cake, we have the mandatory Nutri-Score on every package, but with an exception for products with protected designation of origin. Is that really the perfect defense line? Or just another way to slap a 1,000 healthy label on pricey cheeses, while industrial chocolate stays on the counter with a smile that assess guarantees well-being? Let's not forget the ambitious proposal for a generation without tobacco, which feels more like a political marketing move than a real solution. In short, this matter de show looks more like a race to add as many clauses to the tax as possible without understanding the real impact on daily life. This isn't a serious health debate, but a game of who can anger the sweet lobby the most. And we, as exasperated observers, wonder, next time will they also turn off the cereal lights to save energy and sugar at the same time? Koan of the day. A monk asked the master, if a croissant becomes more expensive because of the tax, will the sweet lose its sweetness, or will a wallet lose its contents? The master replied, sweetness remains in.

0: the taste, but the wallet feels more on a diet than life can allow. The monk persisted. And if, instead, the Nutri-Score becomes mandatory everywhere, can the label color really change our decision to eat? The master smiled and said, the label is only a costume. Whoever wears it still chooses whether to dance to the rhythm of hunger or to the sound of the label. But let's return to the news. France blocks Russian diplomatic visa requests to contain espionage risk. Since February 2022, Paris has been rejecting, on average, one-third of diplomatic accreditation applications from Moscow, aiming to prevent Moscow from rebuilding a spy network on French territory. The control, carried out in total secrecy by the General Directorate for Internal Security, DGSA, analyses every candidate parameter, resume, possible shadow zones, family ties and professional background. At the end of the verification, the result is expressed with a green signal, approval, or red, rejection. The rejection rate for Russian dossiers is now about 1 in 3, with a number of refusals that, according to an anonymous source, is unprecedented since the end of the Cold War. The decision to block applications applies not only to high-level diplomats, but also to support staff such as drivers and cooks, considered potential covers for intelligence activities. French authorities, who in 2022 expelled 40 Russian agents under diplomatic cover, do not provide detailed reasons to Moscow, although the recurring justification is security. The French Foreign Ministry, according to a source close to the process, refuses to explain the refusals so as not to reveal its assessment method. The phenomenon also extends to UNESCO missions, where the Russian delegation is particularly large. Some officials identified as no double role spies would be employed in cultural or economic activities while simultaneously gathering intelligence for the GRU. Witnesses reported cases of Russian diplomats dubbed Potingel for their involvement in extra-diplomatic activities. Rejected visa requests often continue in a set diplomatic waiting game. Russia submits long lists of names hoping some will be approved, while France balances rejections to avoid breaching the principle of reciprocity, which would compel Moscow to mirror the approach. In practice, France grants only a few accreditations, mainly for low-profile events, and maintains a strict selection to preserve national security. Source: France Info, September 18, 2026, fact-checked by Gemma 4. Ariel Dombasle cannot vote in France due to American citizenship. The 73-year-old singer and actress, born in the United States, is excluded from the right to vote in French elections. During the 2027 presidential campaign, her inability to cast a ballot was reiterated several times in television and written interviews. In 2021, speaking on the radio program Sigados on RTL, Dombasle said, "I am American, I do not have the right to vote in France." The same issue surfaced in 2017 in an interview with a fashion magazine, where she explained that her dual citizenship would prevent her from maintaining U.S. nationality if she voted in French elections. Dombasle also confirmed she did not support candidate Donald Trump in the 2016 U.S. presidential election. Her husband, intellectual Bernard Henry Levy, has publicly expressed his electoral preferences, stating he does not vote for Mélenchon nor for Le Pen, and supports anyone who can block both. But his wife's position remains constrained by the lack of recognized voting rights in France. Source: Six Media's fact-check by Gemma 4. Welcome to the International Bulletin from France Today, and Radio Centrale Milano for Thursday, October 15, 2026 on France Today. Common podcasting and on medium waves at 1575 kHz. From Paris, this is Rachel Costa. Starlink signal disrupted. Ukraine under pressure from the United States. The satellite communication service, crucial for Ukrainian forces operations, has been limited again. According to military sources, the restriction stems from decisions made in Washington, which impose new speed and bandwidth consumption limits. The interruption has slowed data and video transmission, hampering commanders' ability to coordinate actions on the ground. International analysts warn that this move could weaken Western support for Ukraine, increasing reliance on more vulnerable terrestrial infrastructures. The Ukrainian government has already begun talks with other providers to diversify its communication lines, but time is limited. Elon Musk accuses the US government of slowing satellite communications for Ukraine. SpaceX founder posted on a microblogging platform a message claiming that American authorities are deliberately limiting the performance of satellites intended for the Ukrainian conflict. Musk argues the restrictions were imposed by the Pentagon for security reasons, but have a negative impact on Kyiv's defense operations. The debate has reignited tensions between the private sector and governmental institutions, with many experts demanding greater transparency on decisions concerning the use of critical technologies in war contexts. The issue fits into the broader discussion on managing digital infrastructure during wartime. France adopts a contribution of 30 euros, 9 billion to the European Union budget. During the evening of October 15, parliamentarians approved France's participation quota to the European Fund for the coming year. The contribution, amounting to nearly 31 billion euros, sparked heated debates among parties, with left-wing representatives calling for a reduction and centre-right forces defending the necessity of supporting joint programmes. The new amount represents an increase over the government's initial proposal and will be allocated to fund cohesion policies, the green transition and common defence. International observers view the decision as a signal of French commitment to building a stronger union, despite internal tensions. Cyberattack. Hackers breach French supermarket freezers in 28 minutes. A team of university researchers demonstrated how refrigeration systems of large distributors can be compromised within minutes, exploiting a vulnerability present in numerous connected devices. The simulated attack in a lab allowed access to machine controls, posing potential risks to food preservation. Authorities issued an urgent alert to all retailers, urging them to check security settings and patch device firmware. The incident highlights the growing exposure of consumer infrastructure to cyber threats and the need for stricter IoT standards. Asian stocks collapse. Korean market loses 7%. East Asian markets closed in the red after data showed a slowdown in regional economic growth. South Korea's main index, the KOSPI, posted a weekly loss of 7%, driven by concerns over inflation and the U.S. Federal Reserve's policy decisions. Investors fear that tightening of U.S. monetary policy could dampen demand for Korean exports, especially in the tech and automotive sectors. Analysts advise caution and a rebalancing of positions ahead of possible further rate adjustments. Anthropic reports revenue of $16.8 billion and prepares an initial public offering. The artificial intelligence company announced it has reached nearly $17 billion in revenue in the third quarter, a 45% increase over the previous period. The result reflects growing demand for compute capacity services from large enterprises in finance and healthcare. Against this backdrop, management confirmed its intention to launch an IPO by year-end, targeting a high market valuation. Market observers, however, stressed the need for sustainable growth given the fierce competition in the AI landscape. OpenAI evaluates acquisition of a cybersecurity startup. According to internal sources at the AI firm, executives are negotiating the purchase of an emerging company specialized in cloud system protection. The goal is to strengthen defenses against vulnerabilities that have hit several platforms in recent months, while reducing reliance on third-party vendors. If confirmed, the deal is expected to close within the next quarter and could lead to rapid integration of security technologies into OpenAI's product suite. Industry experts see the move as indicating a growing trend of AI companies consolidating their cyber defense capabilities. Anduro in talks for a $90 billion stock offering. A group of employees at the autonomous defense company is evaluating the possibility of selling a stake worth a total of $90 billion, according to a Bloomberg note. The offer, still unconfirmed, aims to let collaborators share in the company's growth, which is active in surveillance systems and military drones. If carried out, it would represent one of the highest valuations ever assigned to a defense technology firm, reflecting the rising importance of autonomous solutions in modern conflicts. The market is watching closely for implications for institutional investors and global defense spending policies. Whether Paris, Monaco, Monte Carlo, and Milan for Thursday, October 15th, 2026. Paris variable sky but improving. In the morning, the capital wakes under a veil of light clouds, with temperatures around 13 degrees Celsius and a gentle breeze of 15 kilometers. The sky is still variable but tends to clear. Late morning clouds thicken, the thermometer reads 16 degrees Celsius, and the wind remains calm, with no sign of rain. The afternoon offers brighter weather, with temperatures rising to 24 degrees Celsius. Light wind of 10 kilometers and no precipitation at all. Ideal for walks along the Seine. At dusk, temperatures drop to 19 degrees Celsius. The sky remains mostly clear and the wind stays weak, with occasional gusts up to 20 kilometers. Night brings a slight chill, with minima around 11 degrees Celsius, clear sky and very light easterly wind. Expert Reggie Kepe confirms the situation will stay stable through the weekend. Monaco, Monte Carlo, sunny weather and mild temperatures. At sunrise, the Mediterranean princess enjoys bright sunshine, with temperatures of 17 degrees Celsius and a gentle breeze of 10 kilometers h, perfect for an outdoor breakfast. Around midday, the thermometer climbs to 22 degrees Celsius. The sky remains mostly clear, with occasional light cloudiness, but no rain is forecast. The afternoon is characterized by warm air, moderate winds of 15 kilometers per hour, and a high UV index, recommending sunscreen use. At sunset, temperatures gently fall to 19 degrees Celsius. The sky stays clear, and the wind further eases, staying within 10 kilometers per hour. During the night, the low reaches 17 degrees Celsius, with clear skies and almost no wind, providing ideal conditions for walks along the harbor. No rain warning has been issued for the day. Milan, stability and intense sun. Milan's morning appears clear, with a temperature of 14 degrees Celsius, an almost cloud-free sky and virtually no wind, an ideal climate to start the day in the city. Around 10 a.m., the sun strengthens, the temperature reaches 16 degrees Celsius, and the sky stays clear, with light south breezes up to 2 kilometers at. The afternoon brings the day's thermal peak, 22 degrees Celsius, completely clear sky and still very weak winds, not exceeding 3 kilometers ash, with no trace of rain. At sunset, temperatures dip to 20 degrees Celsius, with a slight increase in evening cloudiness, but overall conditions remain stable. Night records a low of 14 degrees Celsius, cloudy sky but no precipitation, and a wind of only 1-2 kilometers air. Expert Daniel Berlusconi of 3B Meteo confirms the period will be characterized by stable, sunny weather, with no weather alerts. 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Online on X and Mastodon on all smart speakers and on medium wave. 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From the Paris newsroom, I'm Rachel Costa. 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
1: In onda su queste frequenze tra qualche giorno un'intervista esclusiva a Barbara Marchand, la prima voce della radio a onde medie che ha fatto la storia della radiofonia privata in Italia, a Monte Carlo, in questo caso Radio Monte Carlo 701, anzi a quei tempi 1466 pari a 205 metri. 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
2: 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In the newsroom in Nice, Marco Hugo Barsotti. From Paris, Rachel Costa. News from France, the Alliance Police Union accuses the state for endangering life during high school student protests. The Alliance Police Union filed, on Wednesday, October 14, a complaint against the state for endangering the lives of others. Following the high school student demonstrations, the organization, composed mainly of peace officers and contract police, accuses the authorities of providing contradictory instructions, leaving agents exposed to violence and without protection. The union denounces the discrepancy between the public statements of Interior Minister Laurent Nunez and the verbal instructions transmitted by the hierarchy, calling it unbearable. In a statement, the union questions the government, asking who really gave the orders, who transmitted them, and who will assume responsibility for the contradictions, fearing that a possible tragedy could affect its ranks. Prime Minister Sébastien Lecornu, during government questioning in the Senate, confirmed that 937 police officers and gendarmes were injured in the context of the high school student movement, with 40 injuries recorded on Tuesday alone. Alliance demands a restructuring of the command chain, the identification of the authors of the allegedly illegal instructions, and the attribution of responsibility at all levels of the state, warning that police officers can no longer act as shields for political communication, nor as effusors of an administration that refuses to take its own decisions. The management of the high school student protests, which began in mid-September, is the subject of numerous criticisms. So far, 36 investigations have been assigned to the Inspection Générale de la Police, HBN, for interventions during which youths were injured, sometimes seriously. Source: France Info, October 14, 2026. Fact check by Gemma Four. Cyber attack on freezers, damage to over 300 stores. What happened during the night of October 11 to 12? A group of hackers took remote control of the refrigeration systems of hundreds of French supermarkets. By manipulating the automatic defrost function, they set continuous cycles at roughly 50 degrees Celsius, raising freezer temperatures from 18 degrees Celsius to above zero. In some locations, the overheating caused ice to melt and even sparked equipment fires. Stores had to discard all fresh and frozen stock, with immediate effects on the food distribution chain. Who managed the remote system? Contrary to initial rumors, no external cloud operator emerged. The common element is the refrigeration supervision system produced by the Danish group Danfoss, which has over 50,000 installations in the large distribution sector. The involved devices are the AKSAM 800 and AKSC 355 models. Now obsolete and without security updates, the AKSC 355 was discontinued in 2016. While the AKSM 800A remains vulnerable, Danfoss confirmed that most of the affected units were outdated and no longer supported. Admin. The management interfaces of these controllers were directly connected to the internet to allow technicians and maintenance staff to monitor temperatures, alarms, and settings without being on site. Too many devices were left publicly accessible without VPNs or firewalls, a practice described as motion tree to good rules by the French certifier agency. Experts reported almost 3,000 controllers visible online. The flaw, catalogued CVE-2010-25, has been known since 2025, entering smadmin as the username and the current date as the password granted administrative access. Danfoss released a patch in August 2025, but it was not applied universally, and the older models can no longer be updated. Editorial: we emphasize this point. We wrote in the title Padmin Admin, as in username admin and password admin. It's a simplification. To make access harder, they chose admin as the username and today's date as the password, a thing that not even the most clueless Gmail user does anymore. You might think this is clickbait news. Here is the full list of sources we consulted, a consultation anyone can perform if they wish. No words. France Info. Next, Futura Sciences. Journal de l'Economie French breaches bleeping computer. The Hacker News, economic damages. The attack affected more than 300 Intermarché and Netto outlets, about 100 Cooperative U stores, 80 Carrefour hypermarkets, 33 Monoprix, and several E. Leclerc branches. Individual losses range from 50,000 to 270,000 euros. Two Intermarché stores in Haguenau recorded a total loss of 270,000 euros, while a store in Wesselen suffered roughly 220,000 euros in damages. The overall estimate runs into tens of millions of euros, with further costs expected for replacing and securing the equipment. Who could be behind it? As of October 15th, no group has claimed the attack, and so far no ransom demands or data thefts have emerged. Hypotheses range from opportunistic hackers or surrogates messing around. According to Pentest Partners consultant Ken Munro, to state-level operations hidden behind a hacktivist facade, some analysts speculate involvement of pro-Russian groups that have previously claimed to have hacked French store cameras, but for now these are only conjectures. The investigations. The Paris public prosecutor has opened a criminal proceeding, assigning it to the anti-cybercrime office UFAC. Prime Minister Sébastien Lecornu has asked the National Cybersecurity Agency ANSSI to coordinate the response. With European partners, and director Vincent Strubel ordered the immediate disconnection of all Danfoss controllers from the network. The same vulnerability has been found in supermarkets in Belgium, Germany, Luxembourg, the Netherlands, Portugal, Poland, and Spain. European Agriculture Commissioner Christoph Hansen highlighted the importance of strengthening food safety at all levels, while Cooperative U chief Dominique Schelcher called the attack unprecedented. Screenly sues vis a national supply chain. Extension of the sugary drinks tax to packaged sweet products approved. Last Wednesday, the National Assembly approved, in the Social Affairs Committee dedicated to the Social Security budget for 2027, the widening of the SO, called STE tax SODA, introduced in 2012. The government bill proposes extending the tax to pre-packaged products with higher sugar content, including viennoiseries, pastries, biscuits and industrial cakes, breakfast cereals, cereal bars, confectionery and chocolate products. The declared goal is to push industries to modify formulas to reduce the spread of chronic diet-related diseases. Industry groups alarmed in September had warned of cost increases for consumers. Groups from the Rassemblement National, the Union of Democrats and Conservative Deputies, proposed amendments to delete the article, fearing price hikes on shelves and an additional fiscal burden without clear public health benefits. These proposals were rejected. Instead, the amendment from MoDem deputy Cyril Isaac Sibyl, which broadens the tax to all ultra-processed products containing sugars, was adopted. An amendment from RN deputy Stephanie Galsey, supported by LR rapporteur Thibaut Bazin, exempts artisans and small food sector enterprises from the measure. In the evening, parliamentarians approved, against the rapporteur's opinion, the mandatory inclusion of the Nutri-Score label on all packaging and advertising of food products, except for those protected by a designation of origin or geographical indication. They also adopted, again contrary to the rapporteur's view, an environmental amendment that bans the sale and free offering of tobacco to anyone born on or after January 1, 2009, effective by the following January the 1st. These debates constitute a first meritorious schauf. Deputies will later return to examine the original version of the text. Source: France Info, October 13, 2026. Fact check by Gemma Four. Rachel's editorial: The sweet revolution that costs more than coffee. French deputies have decided to turn patisseries into mini service stations, charging your croissant as if it were gasoline. But do they really think that raising the price of a brioche can save the planet? Or, better yet, our health? It's curious how the government found the quickest solution. Tax sweetness. As if diabetes were just a budget line item. Meanwhile, the biggest producers are screaming, fearing consumers can no longer afford a snack without monthly installments. The right-wing party, with its usual fiscal amnesia, tried to protect citizens' wallets, fearing a scheiß rise on shelves soon. But who should worry more? Families short on grain or the huge groups raking in billions from sugar? It almost seems public health is an optional checkbox only when it suits the election campaign. And their swab wisdom was so brilliant that it excluded artisans, leaving small patisseries free to keep sprinkling sugar as if nothing mattered. Then, to put the cherry on the cake, we have the mandatory Nutri-Score on every package, but with an exception for products with protected designation of origin. Is that really the perfect defense line? Or just another way to slap a 1,000 healthy label on pricey cheeses, while industrial chocolate stays on the counter with a smile that assess guarantees well-being? Let's not forget the ambitious proposal for a generation without tobacco, which feels more like a political marketing move than a real solution. In short, this martyr-up to show looks more like a race to add as many clauses to the tax as possible without understanding the real impact on daily life. This isn't a serious health debate, but a game of who can anger the sweet lobby the most. And we, as exasperated observers, wonder, next time will they also turn off the cereal lights to save energy and sugar at the same time? Koan of the day. A monk asked the master, if a croissant becomes more expensive because of the tax, will the sweet lose its sweetness or will a wallet lose its contents? The master replied, sweetness remains in the taste, but the wallet feels more on a diet than life can allow. The monk persisted, and if instead the Nutri-Score becomes mandatory everywhere, can the label color really change our decision to eat? The master smiled and said, the label is only a costume. Whoever wears it still chooses whether to dance to the rhythm of hunger or to the sound of the label. But let's return to the news. France blocks Russian diplomatic visa requests to contain espionage risk. Since February 2022, Paris has been rejecting, on average, one-third of diplomatic accreditation applications from Moscow, aiming to prevent Moscow from rebuilding a spy network on French territory. The control, carried out in total secrecy by the General Directorate for Internal Security, DGSA, analyses every candidate parameter, resume, possible shadow zones, family ties and professional background. At the end of the verification, the result is expressed with a green signal, approval, or red, rejection. The rejection rate for Russian dossiers is now about 1 in 3, with a number of refusals that, according to an anonymous source, is unprecedented since the end of the Cold War. The decision to block applications applies not only to high-level diplomats, but also to support staff such as drivers and cooks, considered potential covers for intelligence activities. French authorities, who in 2022 expelled 40 Russian agents under diplomatic cover, do not provide detailed reasons to Moscow, although the recurring justification is security. The French Foreign Ministry, according to a source close to the process, refuses to explain the refusals so as not to reveal its assessment method. The phenomenon also extends to UNESCO missions, where the Russian delegation is particularly large. Some officials identified as no-double-role spies would be employed in cultural or economic activities while simultaneously gathering intelligence for the GRU. Witnesses reported cases of Russian diplomats dubbed Potingel for their involvement in extra-diplomatic activities. Rejected visa requests often continue in a set diplomatic waiting game. Russia submits long lists of names hoping some will be approved, while France balances rejections to avoid breaching the principle of reciprocity, which would compel Moscow to mirror the approach. In practice, France grants only a few accreditations, mainly for low-profile events, and maintains a strict selection to preserve national security. Source, France Info, September 18, 2026, fact-checked by Gemma 4. Ariel Dombasle cannot vote in France due to American citizenship. The 73-year-old singer and actress, born in the United States, is excluded from the right to vote in French elections. During the 2027 presidential campaign, her inability to cast a ballot was reiterated several times in television and written interviews. In 2021, speaking on the radio program Sigados on RTL, Dombasle said, "I am American. I do not have the right to vote in France." The same issue surfaced in 2017 in an interview with a fashion magazine, where she explained that her dual citizenship would prevent her from maintaining U.S. nationality if she voted in French elections. Dombasle also confirmed she did not support candidate Donald Trump in the 2016 U.S. presidential election. Her husband, intellectual Bernard Henry Levy, has publicly expressed his electoral preferences, stating he does not vote for Mélenchon nor for Le Pen, and supports anyone who can block both. But his wife's position remains constrained by the lack of recognized voting rights in France. Source, Six Media's Fact Check by Gemma 4. Welcome to the International Bulletin from France Today, and Radio Centrale Milano for Thursday, October 15th, 2026 on France Today. Come in podcasting and on medium waves at 1575 kHz. From Paris, this is Rachel Costa. Starlink signal disrupted. Ukraine under pressure from the United States. The satellite communication service, crucial for Ukrainian forces operations, has been limited again. According to military sources, the restriction stems from decisions made in Washington, which impose new speed and bandwidth consumption limits. The interruption has slowed data and video transmission, hampering commanders' ability to coordinate actions on the ground. International analysts warn that this move could weaken Western support for Ukraine, increasing reliance on more vulnerable terrestrial infrastructures. The Ukrainian government has already begun talks with other providers to diversify its communication lines, but time is limited. Elon Musk accuses the US government of slowing satellite communications for Ukraine. SpaceX founder posted on a microblogging platform a message claiming that American authorities are deliberately limiting the performance of satellites intended for the Ukrainian conflict. Musk argues the restrictions were imposed by the Pentagon for security reasons, but have a negative impact on Kyiv's defense operations. The debate has reignited tensions between the private sector and governmental institutions, with many experts demanding greater transparency on decisions concerning the use of critical technologies in war contexts. The issue fits into the broader discussion on managing digital infrastructure during wartime. France adopts a contribution of 30 euros, 9 billion to the European Union budget. During the evening of October 15, parliamentarians approved France's participation quota to the European Fund for the coming year. The contribution, amounting to nearly 31 billion euros, sparked heated debates among parties, with left-wing representatives calling for a reduction and center-right forces defending the necessity of supporting joint programs. The new amount represents an increase over the government's initial proposal and will be allocated to fund cohesion policies, the green transition, and common defense. International observers view the decision as a signal of French commitment to building a stronger union, despite internal tensions. Cyberattack: hackers breach French supermarket freezers in 28 minutes. A team of university researchers demonstrated how refrigeration systems of large distributors can be compromised within minutes, exploiting a vulnerability present in numerous connected devices. The simulated attack in a lab allowed access to machine controls, posing potential risks to food preservation. Authorities issued an urgent alert to all retailers, urging them to check security settings and patch device firmware. The incident highlights the growing exposure of consumer infrastructure to cyber threats and the need for stricter IoT standards. Asian stocks collapse. Korean market loses 7%. East Asian markets closed in the red after data showed a slowdown in regional economic growth. South Korea's main index, the KOSPI, posted a weekly loss of 7%, driven by concerns over inflation and the US Federal Reserve's policy decisions. Investors fear that tightening of US monetary policy could dampen demand for Korean exports, especially in the tech and automotive sectors. Analysts advise caution and a rebalancing of positions ahead of possible further rate adjustments. Anthropic reports revenue of $16.8 billion and prepares an initial public offering. The artificial intelligence company announced it has reached nearly $17 billion in revenue in the third quarter, a 45% increase over the previous period. The result reflects growing demand for compute capacity services from large enterprises in finance and healthcare. Against this backdrop, management confirmed its intention to launch an IPO by year-end, targeting a high market valuation. Market observers, however, stressed the need for sustainable growth given the fierce competition in the AI landscape. OpenAI evaluates acquisition of a cybersecurity startup. According to internal sources at the AI firm, executives are negotiating the purchase of an emerging company specialized in cloud system protection. The goal is to strengthen defenses against vulnerabilities that have hit several platforms in recent months, while reducing reliance on third-party vendors. If confirmed, the deal is expected to close within the next quarter and could lead to rapid integration of security technologies into OpenAI's product suite. Industry experts see the move as indicating a growing trend of AI companies consolidating their cyber defense capabilities. Anduro in talks for a $90 billion stock offering. A group of employees at the autonomous defense company is evaluating the possibility of selling a stake worth a total of $90 billion, according to a Bloomberg note. The offer, still unconfirmed, aims to let collaborators share in the company's growth, which is active in surveillance systems and military drones. If carried out, it would represent one of the highest valuations ever assigned to a defense technology firm, reflecting the rising importance of autonomous solutions in modern conflicts. The market is watching closely for implications for institutional investors and global defense spending policies. Whether Paris, Monaco, Monte Carlo, and Milan for Thursday, October 15th, 2026. Paris variable sky but improving. In the morning, morning, the capital wakes under a veil of light clouds, with temperatures around 13 degrees Celsius and a gentle breeze of 15 kilometers. The sky is still variable, but tends to clear. Late morning clouds thicken. The thermometer reads 16 degrees Celsius, and the wind remains calm, with no sign of rain. The afternoon offers brighter weather, with temperatures rising to 24 degrees Celsius. Light wind of 10 kilometers and no precipitation at all. Ideal for walks along the Seine. At dusk, temperatures drop to 19 degrees Celsius. The sky remains mostly clear and the wind stays weak, with occasional gusts up to 20 kilometers. Night brings a slight chill, with minima around 11 degrees Celsius, clear sky and very light easterly wind. Expert Reggie Tkepe confirms the situation will stay stable through the weekend. Monaco, Monte Carlo, sunny weather and mild temperatures. At sunrise, the Mediterranean princess enjoys bright sunshine, with temperatures of 17 degrees Celsius and a gentle breeze of 10 kilometers h, perfect for an outdoor breakfast. Around midday, the thermometer climbs to 22 degrees Celsius. The sky remains mostly clear with occasional light cloudiness, but no rain is forecast. The afternoon is characterized by warm air, moderate winds of 15 kilometers per hour, and a high UV index, recommending sunscreen use. At sunset, temperatures gently fall to 19 degrees Celsius. The sky stays clear and the wind further eases, staying within 10 kilometers or so. During the night, the low reaches 17 degrees Celsius with clear skies and almost no wind, providing ideal conditions for walks along the harbor. No rain warning has been issued for the day. Milan, stability and intense sun. Milan's morning appears clear, with a temperature of 14 degrees Celsius, an almost cloud-free sky and virtually no wind, an ideal climate to start the day in the city. Around 10 a.m., the sun strengthens, the temperature reaches 16 degrees Celsius, and the sky stays clear, with light south breezes up to 2 kilometers out. The afternoon brings the day's thermal peak, 22 degrees Celsius, completely clear sky and still very weak winds, not exceeding 3 kilometers ash, with no trace of rain. At sunset, temperatures dip to 20 degrees Celsius, with a slight increase in evening cloudiness, but overall conditions remain stable. Night records a low of 14 degrees Celsius, cloudy sky, but no precipitation, and a wind of only 1-2 kilometers per hour. Expert Daniel Berlusconi of 3B Meteo confirms the period will be characterized by stable, sunny weather, with no weather alerts. 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This is all for now. From the Paris newsroom, I'm Rachel Costa. 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
0: Ogni venerdì alle 23 su Radio Centrale Milano, Radio d'Autore, il programma di Peppe Piscitello che racconta la musica attraverso le sue esecuzioni più autentiche, quelle dal vivo. 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

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Look for Menu Utente. Yes, it's in Italian, but we are sure our editor will fix it soon. And register. You will then be able to choose Funzioni Abilitate, and then Elenco Brani, which translates to List of Songs. Easy, isn't it? This is Centrale Milano, 1575 kHz.

Mr. Barnum, and wish them a happy Easter. We wish you a happy Easter. Let's say good night to Big Brother and the whole family. Good night, and thank you for coming, and have a happy, happy Easter Sunday.

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Yeah, Red Rider, this is the Cottonmouth in the Psycho Billy Cadillac. 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Haul. 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

0: Milano Centrale, al centro della musica.
1: Right now, thank you. Right now I'd like to bring out a friend of mine who's been a friend of mine for probably longer than I've known anybody, now that I come to think of it. 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Stephen Stills.

Nixon and a Spiral Actor and Richard Daley and all them other, well, whatever you want to call them, that America is still the home of the brave. Oh, yes it is, and you got to be brave, children. 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Some like 17 of us. Oh, but you know we got to do it.

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America to remember or forget that Jesus Christ was the first non-violent

Now, this here's a story about the Rock Island Line. Well, the Rock Island Line, she runs down into New Orleans. There's a big toll gate down there, and you know, if you got certain things on board when you go through the toll gate, well, you don't have to pay the man no toll. Well, a train driver, he pulled

If you're bad, you got to run it like you find it. Get your ticket at the station for the Rock Island Line. Oh, cloudy in the west and it looked like rain. Round the curve come a passenger train. Northbound train on the southbound track. He's all right, I'll leave it, but he won't be back. Well,

night. 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Well, a Rock Island Line, she's a mighty good road. Rock Island Line, it's a road to ride. 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Well, if you ride, you got to ride it like you find it. 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

0: 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It's time for another Wayne's Music Mix chapter.
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7: Grazie, Wayne.

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Hi, my name is James Thomason with WPNN in Pensacola, Florida. I'd like to say hi to our friends in Centrale Milano and Radio Nazza on powerful 1575 AM in Milan, Italy.

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1: Yeah.
0: Well, tell me, are you really ready for the blues?
1: Yeah.
0: One more time.
1: Yeah.
0: Well, here it is.
2: Stay with us, the best in town.

0: Si conclude così un'altra puntata di Me and Blues, il programma di musica blues, rock blues, condotto dal sottoscritto Gianfranco Piria, che come al solito, prima di salutarvi, vi ricorda sempre che i sogni muoiono all'alba, i bluesmen vivono in eterno. 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
1: Avete ascoltato Me and Blues, un programma ideato e condotto da Gianfranco Piria.
2: This ain't nothing but the blues, expressed in a beautiful kind of way, through the interpretation of some candy bars. See how many you can recognize, okay? Look here. One payday, Mr. Goodbar, he had $100,000 in his pocket. So he decided he wanted him some good and plenty. 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So he went out and he found Miss Hersheybach. 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So the first thing he did, he took her up on Fifth Avenue. You know where the Clark Bar is located. Now, when he got her there,

you're lonesome tonight. 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
1: Woo! 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
2: 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In the newsroom in Nice, Marco Hugo Barsotti, from Paris, Rachel Costa. News from France, black day on the roads for the big travel rush of August 1st, how to avoid traffic jams. Bison Futé has raised the black flag for August 1st on outbound directions, indicating that traffic will be extremely difficult across almost the entire national territory. This weekend is considered one of the most feared of the summer, with intense traffic exchange between the August departures and the July returns. Forecasts indicate that the most serious slowdowns will appear already in the early morning hours, easing only towards the evening. Saturday 1st of August is the most critical day. Traffic will be very heavy on all major axes, especially towards the Atlantic coast, the southwest, central France, the Auvergne-Rhône Alps region, and the Mediterranean arc. In Île-de-France, the jams will be hard all night, with a congestion peak on the A6 and A10 motorways in the morning, followed by a slight improvement in the afternoon. On the return direction, the Atlantic, Mediterranean coastal zones and the Auvergne-Rhône Alps will remain under pressure until late afternoon. To reduce delays, Bison Futé advises traveling through or crossing Île-de-France after 15:00 on the outbound direction and doing so before 13:00 or after 19:00 on the return direction. It is advisable to avoid the stretch between Paris and Orléans on the A10 from 05:07, as well as the Orléans-Poitiers sections from 11:00 to 16:00 and Poitiers-Bordeaux from 09:00 to 20:00. Other sections recommended to avoid include the A7 between Lyon and Orange from 05:00 to 15:00 and Orange Marseille from 14:00 to 19:00. The A9 between Montpellier and Narbonne from 09:00 to 18:00. The A71 between Orléans and Bourges from 06:00 to 10:00. And numerous other operative routes late into the evening, such as the Mont Blanc tunnel towards Italy from 08:00 to 20:00. Sunday 2 of August, the situation improves slightly, but remains tense, especially in the southern half of the country. On the outbound direction, the most relevant congestions will concentrate in the southwest and the Auvergne-Rhône Alps region from early afternoon until evening. On the return direction, the Mediterranean coastal zones will be the busiest for the whole day. It is recommended to leave or cross Île-de-France before 05:00 or after 16:00. It is advised to avoid the Poitiers-Bordeaux stretch on the A10 between 10:00 and 20:00. The A63 between Bordeaux and Bayonne from 11:00 to 18:00. The A7 between Lyon and Orange from 10:00 to 18:00. And the Mont Blanc tunnel towards Italy from 10:00 to 19:00. Zeros Monday through August. Despite some drivers hoping for an improvement, tension remains high, especially in the southeast and on the Atlantic coast. On the outbound direction, flows will be intense from morning until late afternoon. In Île-de-France, the A6 and A10 motorways will again experience jams between early morning and early afternoon. To reduce delays, it is advisable to cross the region before 09:00 or after 15:00. Avoid the Lyon-Orange stretch on the A7 from 09:00 to 20:00. The section between Orange and Marseille from 11:00 to 21:00. The A7 Italy link from 08:00 to 20:00. As well as the Poitiers-Bordeaux stretch on the A10, Bordeaux-Bayonne on the A63, and the A75 sections between Clermont-Ferrand and Béziers during the indicated time slots for each. The forecasts are provided by Bison Futé to prepare drivers for the traffic influx during the high mobility summer period. Fact check by Gemma 4 Fires in France. Reinforcements expected in Var. where the fire has re-edded and advances faster than a horse at a gallop. Saturday 1st of August, a substantial air support was mobilized to tackle the fire that reignited the Gros Bessillon massif in the Var department. Six Barrier helicopters, six Canadair aircraft and two Dash planes were deployed to drop massive amounts of water on the flames, which have already spread 1,000 meters beyond the affected area in just 6 hours. Prefect Simon Barbre explained that the renewed blaze was triggered by a sudden temperature rise and mistral gusts accompanied by thunderstorm winds, which fed the still glowing embers. The fire is moving faster than a horse at a gallop. It is hard to comprehend, he said, confirming that the blaze, which 4 days earlier had already consumed about 4,500 hectares, has again begun to take on breath. Meanwhile, in the Gironde region, where the megaforest started from the town of Samos, authorities have tracked the movement of roughly 2,000 people evacuated since 22 July. Almost 90%, i.e., 19,800 residents, have managed to return to their homes. Two coastal areas remain under close watch. The village of Le Porge and the area south of Lacanau, where the population is still being kept at a distance as a precaution. The containment operations involved a total of 3,300 firefighters from across France, of whom 267 were injured. Also involved were 1,500 military personnel, 1,250 police and gendarmerie officers, together with forest guards, farmers and volunteers, all coordinated by 24 aircraft, 7 of which were provided by the European Union. The original article is published by France Info, the French public news service. Fact check by Gemma for Rachel's editorial Fire, Horses and a Bit of Bureaucracy. I will now read you my editorial of today. It is curious how the prefecture chose to describe the Gros Bessillon fire as faster than a horse at a gallop. Isn't it true that, when the press lacks precise numbers, poetry becomes the best weapon of propaganda? It seems we are witnessing a contest of incendiary metaphors, where every sentence is more fiery than the next, but alas, the data remains in the same ash. The release lists 6 helicopters, 6 Canadairs and 2 Dash, a fleet that would make even the most ambitious aerial show at a fireworks festival blush. Yet, when talking about reinforcements, the echo of hundreds of authorities writhing in a bureaucratic waltz is heard. Firefighters, military, police, forest guards, farmers and volunteers, all added up in a single count that feels more like a fantasy game than an operational response. While the prefect describes a nightmare night and the mayor paints an apocalyptic vision, one wonders where the practicality has gone. Is it really necessary to turn every fire into a biblical catastrophe? Or would a serious prevention plan and a more rational evacuation management be more useful? Perhaps next time they will simply tell us the fire is hot. Finally, the citation of 3,300 firefighters, 267 injured, and the participation of the European Union sounds like a credit list of an action movie. If the reality is already worrying, adding protagonists from all over Europe only adds glitter to the drama, without solving the hunger for good anti-fire measures that, apparently, we are still about to write. Koan of the day. A monk asked the master, "If fire runs faster than a horse, what can stop it, sand or human will?" The master replied, "Your horse can be tamed, but sand slips away from the eyes of those who do not want to see the fire already burning within them." The monk insisted, "Then, to extinguish the fire, must we train the horse or empty the sand?" The master smiled and said, "No one can stop the fire without first igniting one's own conscience. The true struggle is against the smoke that our own unconsciousness creates." But let's return to the news. Macron interrupts holiday at Brégançon to manage migration emergency at the Spanish border. Emmanuel Macron arrived at the Brégançon fortress on Wednesday 29th July, ready to spend the first part of his final summer period at the presidential residence in Var, but he had to quickly alter the program. The arrival of more than 25,000 migrants from Morocco on the Spanish enclave of Ceuta triggered what Spanish Prime Minister Pedro Sanchez called an attack, accelerating an unprecedented crisis along the Iberian border. Facing growing pressure, the head of state swiftly activated coordination on security dossiers. On the evening of 30 July, according to Le Parisien, the president sent an urgent directive to Interior Minister Laurent Nunez, asking him to order a strengthening of controls at the border with Spain. Macron also declared that France is ready to provide all necessary support to Spanish authorities, also through the European agency Frontex, should it be requested. Despite the urgent intervention, the head of government tried to maintain a degree of normality in the summer routine. The newspaper reports that mornings continue with the customary dawn jog, sometimes accompanied by a boxing session, followed by monitoring of classified dossiers and telephone communications with collaborators. After a family lunch with Brigitte Macron, the children and grandchildren, the afternoon is devoted to writing work, and around 17:00, the president takes a short nautical break, swapping the jet ski for a leisurely seabob excursion to explore the surrounding waters. In short, even from the summer at Brégançon, managing the migration crisis at the Spanish border remained an absolute priority for Emmanuel Macron, who showed readiness to intervene directly both nationally and in solidarity with European partners. The article is based on reports from Gala and Le Parisien, published at the end of July 2026. Fact check by Gemma Four. Welcome to the International Bulletin from Francia Oggi and Radio Central Milano for Saturday 01 August 2026 on Francia Oggi, common podcasting and on medium waves at 1575 kHz. From Paris, I am Rachel Costa. China boosts its military capabilities by stealing Silicon Valley AI. A recent investigation examined more than 80 Chinese patents and academic publications, discovering that Beijing has systematically integrated artificial intelligence technologies developed in the United States into its defense systems. Experts underline that this practice allows Moscow to narrow the technological gap with Western powers, especially in autonomous weapon systems and advanced surveillance. The report warns that, if effective counter-espionages are not adopted, the proliferation of these AI solutions could destabilize the geopolitical balance, particularly in already tense regions such as the Indo-Pacific. Washington has already begun assessing stricter conditions for collaborations with American high-tech companies, aiming to curb further knowledge transfers. China expresses deep concern over the latest U.S. trade restrictions. The Chinese Ministry of Commerce issued an official statement announcing the new restrictive measures imposed by the United States on a range of strategic sectors, including advanced semiconductors and artificial intelligence technologies. Beijing believes these measures violate free trade principles and undermine the competitiveness of Chinese firms in global markets. In response, Chinese authorities have pledged to evaluate retaliatory trade measures while emphasizing a willingness to keep dialogue channels open to avoid an escalation spiral. Analysts foresee that the dispute could affect electronic component prices and access to the most sophisticated production technologies. Spanish government blames traffickers after 6,000 migrants arrive in Ceuta. Spain's prime minister attributed the massive wave of migrants that crossed the Ceuta border to criminal trafficking networks originating from Morocco, calling for reinforced security controls. Authorities say most migrants managed to cross the border within a few hours, creating a humanitarian crisis and political tension between Madrid and other EU nations. Spanish security forces have launched a joint operation to repel further entries and identify the trafficking organizers. Simultaneously, the European Union is examining the possibility of temporarily suspending free movement in the Schengen area, a measure that has raised concerns among members favoring open circulation. Oil prices rise after Iranian attack on two tankers in the Strait of Hormuz. The energy market recorded a surge in Brent and WTI prices following Iran's announcement that it had struck two tankers transiting the strategic Hormuz Strait. The nighttime attack heightened worries of a disruption to oil supplies from the already geopolitically tense Middle East. Brent spiked above $85 per barrel, while WTI touched $82 per barrel, marking the highest level in the past 6 months. Analysts predict that as long as the situation remains unsettled, markets will continue to react with volatility, also affecting production costs across many global industries. TSMC develops AI chip packaging technology to counter Intel. Taiwan Semiconductor Manufacturing Company, TSMC, unveiled a new advanced packaging technology designed for artificial intelligence chips, aiming to improve thermal performance and integration density. This innovation will enable more efficient processors for deep learning applications, while reducing manufacturing costs compared with current Intel solutions. The project results from a close collaboration between TSMC and major AI sector customers, who have expressed the need to overcome the limits of traditional architectures. Market observers believe this move could further cement TSMC's leadership in the semiconductor ecosystem, accelerating the global race for AI technology supremacy. FIFA drops plan to sell World Cup shares after members' protest. The FIFA Executive Committee announced the decision to abandon the project of selling World Cup equity stakes to private investors, following strong opposition from Asian, American, and European Union federations. President Gianni Infantino had proposed the measure to fund new sport projects, but criticisms raised fears of loss of sovereignty and potential conflicts of interest. The course correction comes at a delicate moment for world football, marked by debates over broadcast rights management and financial transparency. FIFA has pledged to seek financing alternatives more compatible with sport governance principles, while members continue to demand structural reforms. Tech companies face rising liquidity and memory costs in building AI. In the quarterly earnings roundup, major tech giants reported a significant increase in operating expenses linked to artificial intelligence system development. Companies have had to invest heavily in computing power and memory capacity.

0: directed their vigilance to contain inflationary pressure, while also evaluating targeted fiscal measures to support the most affected consumers. Economic experts warn that, if the trend persists, more decisive interventions may be needed to preserve purchasing power. Weather: Paris, Monaco, Monte Carlo, and Milan for Saturday, 01 August 2026. Paris, sunny day with muggy afternoon. In the morning, the capital wakes under a very cloudy sky that quickly clears, leaving a light brightness. According to expert Regis Crepet, the minimum temperature will be around 18 degrees Celsius with a mild, cool feeling. During the morning, the sun becomes more present. Temperatures will reach 23 degrees Celsius with light winds of 10 kilometers h and gusts up to 20 kilometers h. In the afternoon, the sun will dominate. The thermometer will rise to 29 degrees Celsius with an intense heat sensation, perfect for those who love summer days. In the evening, around 20:00, the sky will be half cloudy. Temperatures will drop to 27 degrees Celsius, and the wind will remain light, around 10 kilometers h. During the night, the sky will become more variable. Temperatures will touch 20 degrees Celsius, and no precipitation is expected. Monaco, Monte Carlo, almost muggy heat with clear sky. At dawn, the Princess of the Mediterranean offers a clear sky with cool temperatures of 29 degrees Celsius and a light breeze of 10 kilometers. The morning continues without clouds. The sun warms the environment, bringing the temperature to 30 degrees Celsius with steady wind and no rain. In the afternoon, the thermometer will peak at 31 degrees Celsius. The heat sensation will be amplified by the nearly vertical sun, with light winds still around 10 kilometers h. Sunset will feature a lightly clouded sky. Temperatures will gently fall to 28 degrees Celsius, while the wind will increase slightly to 15 kilometers h. The night will remain stable and clear, with temperatures around 25 degrees Celsius and no risk of rain. All of this is confirmed by expert Cyril Wist's bulletin, and the persistence of sunshine is confirmed by all models. Milan, sweltering heat with heatwave alert. In the morning, the city appears under a veil of scattered clouds. The minimum temperature is 24 degrees Celsius, and the wind is virtually absent. During the morning, the sun asserts itself. Temperature quickly climbs to 30 degrees Celsius, while the wind stays calm. In the afternoon, the heat reaches a peak of 36 degrees Celsius, with a very strong heatwave feeling. The UV index is high, and there is no breeze to cool the city. Official Daniel Berlusconi of 3B Meteo reports that precipitation is absent, but advises keeping windows closed and drinking plenty of water. In the evening, around 20:00, temperatures drop to 32 degrees Celsius, and the sky becomes clearer without any significant wind. During the night, the thermometer settles at 24 degrees Celsius. The air is cooler, but still well above the seasonal average, with no trace of rain. Rachel's weather editorial. The climate is always to blame, right? How many times do we hear that every small variation is a clear signal of climate change? It's almost as if the universe had a single responsible for every drop of sweat and every gust of wind, ready to blame global warming. Isn't it comical to think today's heat is the result of an atmospheric conspiracy rather than simply a high-pressure system doing its job? Yet, every time a cloud forms over a city, the sickly one rushes to proclaim imminent catastrophes. Doesn't it seem a bit ridiculous? Perhaps it's time to ask whether the climate really has a personality that decides when to make us sweat or weep, or whether we simply love excuses more than scientific explanations. Cone of the day, Monaco. The sun shines, the wind is gentle, the sky is clear. What does today's weather tell us? Zhaozhou. The sun is a lamp, the wind a sigh, the sky a mirror. The weather is simply what it is. And that's today's weather. Sign off. Online, on Blue Sky and Mastodon, on all smart speakers and on medium wave. This is Francia Oggi with Central Milano 1575 kHz. This is all for now. From the Paris newsroom, I'm Rachel Costa. This is Francia Oggi, Central Milano 1575 kHz.
1: 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Dal verde estivo al purpureo delle foglie in inverno e poi in primavera quel fiorire viscoso che contrasta con il ritorno al verde delle foglie, con quel rosa a fare da festa nel suo vanitoso apparire.